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0: Nola.
1: No. I disgust you. 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You hate me. You didn't come here because you love me. You came here to take our daughter away and give her to somebody else.
0: I wouldn't do that. I wouldn't do that to you. Candy, you go out of that door.
1: You're lying!

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I'd kill Candace before I'd let you take her away from me. Do you hear me? I'd kill Candace before I'd let you take her!

spikes, but you need someone to spikes, but you need someone to spikes, but you need someone to spikes, but you need someone to spikes, but you need someone to spikes. But you need someone to spikes, but you need someone to spikes, but you need someone to spikes, but you need someone to spikes, but you need someone to spikes, but you need someone to spikes, but you need someone to spikes.

0: Yes.
1: And suddenly you go to London and you recognize scenes that you have somehow seen before. And this is simply, I think, a sort of literary influence. I remembered all sorts of little weird crannies and peculiar
2: and
1: I'm immensely excited by it.

And I loved everybody being so courteous. That was another thing, sort of old world formality about everybody from the lobbies to the postman. And finally, we found that this is where we wanted to live, and there were all sorts of considerations that made this decision a possible one. We lead a rather peculiar life, both of us being writers and poets.

0: Don't touch that dial, or my friend Swami Vito Ananda will come and break your aura.
1: What civilization is 6 billion people trying to make themselves happy by standing on each other's shoulders and kicking each other's teeth in. It's not a pleasant situation. And yet, you can stand back and look at this planet and see that we have the money, the power, the medical understanding, the scientific know-how, the love, and the community to produce the kind of human paradise. But we are led by the least among us, the least intelligent, the least noble, the least visionary. We are led by the least among us, and we do not fight back against the dehumanizing values that are handed down as control icons. This is something, I don't really want to get off on this there because it's a lecture in itself, but culture is not your friend. Culture is for other people's convenience and the convenience of various institutions, churches, companies, tax collection schemes, what have you. It is not your friend. It insults you. It disempowers you. It uses and abuses you. None of us are well treated by culture. Yet we glorify, the creative potential of the individual, the rights of the individual. We understand the felt presence of experience is what is most important, but the culture is perversion. It fetishizes objects, creates consumer mania, preaches endless forms of false happiness, endless forms of false understanding in the form of swirly religions and silly cults. It invites people to diminish themselves and dehumanize themselves by behaving like

0: access to computers and anything which might teach you something about the way the world works should be unlimited and total. Always yield to the hands-on imperative. All information should be free. Mistrust authority. Promote decentralization.
1: Information wants to be free.
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1: Information wants to be free.
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1: Information wants to be free.

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Let's fucking get it! Turn the fuck up!

Your glass eyes weep centuries. You have escaped dreams rags on the tracks of post-war bombers. You trespass on strangers' homes. Before the pillage, you stand defenseless. Do not scream as the ash goes off. Fear seals and soothes. Shut. Fear seals and soothes the hands. Shut the eyes of history. Do not place them on the ears. Paleolithic lovers summon you. Which corpse had they embraced in their wailing? Which danger squawk had petrified their geese? They will attest to. Attest to wailing. Airdrops, footfalls, and tears. They haunt you. The lunacy you sought. To upraise your head. If you are in or out, will always elude you. But from your lungs, eavesdropper, birds speaking foreign tongues will burst forth. Singing you build. And solely with force. With your chords shaking and cracking the rocks for a woman who, striding on the sand and with a spear, drew two snails. You will declare that it was magic over the void, artistry, and that she was yours over the void. Yours when, a riddle amongst the rocks, once upon a time, going under.

person who thinks all the time has nothing to think about except thoughts. So he loses touch with reality and lives in a world of illusions. And all so-called civilized peoples have increasingly become crazy and self-destructive because through excessive thinking they have lost touch with reality. That's to say, we confuse signs, words, numbers, symbols, and ideas with the real world. This is a disaster. For as a result of confusing the real world of nature with mere signs, we are destroying nature. We are so tied up in our minds that we've lost our senses. Time to wake up. What is reality? Obviously, no one can say, because it isn't words. It isn't material, that's just an idea. It isn't spiritual. That's also an idea, a symbol. Reality is this.

and power is reason to go. Let me go with the flow, 'cause I've been fired. So I got myself so fired. Today was well, pretty neck. I don't have a reason for fire.

In the past 40 years, in almost every country in the world, the owners of physical, financial, and intellectual property have taken a growing share of the income, while the share going to people reliant on jobs and labor has shrunk. Today, a tiny, obscenely wealthy plutocracy and a well-padded salariat

Those trends are the result of policy decisions that have made economies and societies more fragile and less resilient to shocks. They have raised eight giants that block the road to a good society. Inequality, insecurity, debt, stress, precarity,

While no panacea, a basic income as a right would rescue millions from economic hardship, curbing homelessness, suicides, and starvation. It would strengthen resilience, helping people to cope with shocks and setbacks better, and it would aid recovery by giving people the ability and confidence to spend. It would also be a much fairer use of public resources than the current morass of selectives. Longer term, experiments in various countries show that basic income security leads to better health, reduced debt, more productive work, improved status for women, and more harmonious families.

partner. You know, before I met you, I was feeling a little shy. But you really helped me, because you stayed with me, right by my side. So now, I want to sing a song just for you, because you're my special friend.

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1: Rethink.
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1: Community.
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1: I grew up in Sicily, and as a child, I was very sensitive and curious about what I call the invisible world. Both in our language, in Sicilian, and among my grandmothers and community, we refer to everything as if it's alive. You know, I talk to the tree and the little kids around the tree, which has the first sprouts. So there's this sense that I grew up with where everything around me was alive. And then because I had all this big question, what is this life about, and so forth, since my teenager times, I started to read esoteric books and alchemy and different forms of traditions and meditation to really understand what is life, you know, what is this thing that I feel there is way more than what I see. And along all of my path, I've been studying and practicing and being initiated in different ancient traditions. And somehow in this research, in this inquiry, first of all, personal one, when I was traveling back to the source where all of these different traditions are coming from, in the center, there was always this idea of a vibrational element. In India, they say Brahmanada, the universe is vibration. But even in Catholic church, when they were saying, and God at the beginning said, light it is, and light it was, but he said something, or science, when I was approaching more with my Western scientific mind, what is this life about? What is the origin? Then we hear about a Big Bang. What is that? Big time, a source of sound and a vibrational element that is unfolding. All along the way, what I recognize as common in all of this wisdom and knowledge we grew up with is that there is this idea that everything is in motion. There is nothing steady. Everything is in continuous transformation. And for me, emotion, it's energy in motion. So any form of emotion we experience is a sort of energy or a certain quality of energy that needs to move. And the problem is that when that energy doesn't move, that's where we get trauma or stagnation or eventually illness. Everything is sound, is emotion, is energy in motion. I believe that we are sound, we are an orchestra. Every cell of your body is vibrating. Your heart is a drum that is kicking there, fortunately, every day. It's a beautiful beat. It gives you this, again, sense of time, of cycle. So because every cell is vibrating, it has a certain signature, a certain frequency. When you're exposed to sound, for sympathetic resonance, meaning if I'm exposing you to sound that has a same similar signature of certain areas of your body, your cells, they start to oscillate and move a little bit more. In that oscillation, there is energy released, because everything that moves releases energy. And again, energy carries information. Now, in that release and that information, which happens again inside, first of all, inside the person, in that information, there is a wisdom of the body that knows what to do with it. If it's, again, to let it flow, or to sometimes, you know, it becomes tears that you don't know where they are coming from. But again, this energy emotion, it's an energy that I can, again, provide the possibilities to let it be, but the other person is really where the energy is stored, and it's bringing the most deep and profound information that is needed for anything that person needs in that moment in time.

Now gently come back to your body. 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Come back where the force of gravity is holding you safely. Gently.

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How does it feel to be in your body right now?

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Ξεκινός. Sails will open like parentheses to hold the bodies tight with the softest words ever. On August 10, you will see them strolling through the cobbled streets, fitting in your secret pockets. Along with the return ticket and other useless things. One day, you won't be afraid of the sea. Most people are drowning on dry land. Thirsty, they dive from top floor offices.

0: Amazing stories of the sea, there is one which invariably evokes a smile of skepticism and disbelief. But that smile vanishes whenever the story itself is supplemented by the convincing evidence of its truth. The New York Sun of October 9, 1931, published a complete account of the incredulous affair. Here is that story.
1: It was a long and hazardous voyage that Captain Neil Curry undertook when his ship sailed out of the harbor of Liverpool that morning in 1881. But as the days passed and the wind blew fair, everyone, captain, his wife, and the crew alike, was lulled into a false security. And then, on a certain night, when the ship lay 1,500 miles off the coast of Mexico, catastrophe struck.
2: Captain Curry! Captain, sir! In the galley, sir! Fire's broken out!
1: Long before the captain and his wife reached the galley, the smell of smoke stung their nostrils. When they arrived, the flames were already consuming the walls and creeping hungrily out into the other parts of the hold.
2: It's no use, sir. We can't stop it.
3: All right, leader. Give the order to abandon ship.
1: There were only three lifeboats, and they were pitifully frail. For a time, the eyes of every man in them were pinned on the fiery hulk which they had left behind them. As they watched in horror, it began to settle, and slowly the waves washed over it.
4: Then there's no hope at all. We'll die of thirst.
5: Yes, unless a ship comes.
1: But no ship came. The night passed, another day, and another night. And now their lips were cracked, and their tongues parched, and they spoke in hoarse whispers.
2: I can't stand it. There's water there. I've got to get down.
5: You fool! That's salt water.
4: Mia, look. The water around us, it looks different. It's always been blue, and now it's green. Well, it looks like the water in a pool or a lake. Neil, I'm going to try.
1: Captain Curry bent forward and seized his wife's arm. But he was too late. She had dipped her hand into the sea, and now her fingers were in her mouth.
4: It's fresh water! There's no salt in it! We can drink it!
1: Captain Curry's wife had not gone mad. There, in the midst of the ocean, the captain and his crew leaned over the sides of their boats and drank their fill. And when their thirst was slaked, they took up their vigil again with renewed hope. And when at last a ship appeared and they were taken aboard, they knew that they owed their lives to a miracle without parallel in the history of the sea. A miracle incredible but true.

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This is Space Oddity Recollection for Radio Tesla FM. We are listening to the emotional landscapes, original music produced by cellist and composer Martina Bertoni. The mixture contains the following pieces: Visible Cracks, The Broken Life of Mushrooms, Scandi's Dream, from the Green EP released in 2019, and Impossible Routines, Blue, Nothing Has Ever Happened, Invisible Cracks, Stuck Out of Lifetime, Principle and Petals, Notes at the End of the World, from the full-length album All the Ghosts Are Gone, released in 2020 by the Icelandic label Folk.

was a much younger man, I began to collect material. 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

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I am a Bo Conanist now.

0: Am I black enough? 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That situation for many people really does exist. I mean, I don't know what the true answer is outside of just saying, you do have an identity. You really do. There's many different answers, and you bring it all together, and it's a huge answer. And it's like, this is who we are.
1: It's a mosaic of stories. And now you're going to be a part of it.
0: People do belong.
2: You want to be in a movie? I'll see what I can do.
0: It's not about looking for acceptance any longer.
3: I have actual dreams about this.
0: It's the realization that we belong. We belong. We got stories just like anybody else. But I don't think it's no longer about looking for an acceptance and say, hey, can you let us in the door? You know what? We know how to open the door.

the tree be high or low, let it hail, rain or snow, here stands the three-legged crow. Let the ground be fenny or firm, static or stirred, here stands the cinnamon bird. Two birds in the air in friendship equal, equal in light or five sticks in four. Three-legged crow came all in black, black buttons down its back. Cinnamon bird, blood brown and broad, turning half circles, breast galore. Here stands the cinnamon bird. Two birds in the air take wing down.

lets the grain work to and fro. 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Here stands the three-legged crow. Let the knot flow from the stern, one fourth or one third. Here stands the cinnamon bird. Two birds in the air, lustre and leaden, equal in light, hold two sticks and seven. 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Cinnamon bird, blood brown and broad, turning half circles, breast velour.

Two birds in the air, aglow and opaque, equal in light, hold one stick and eight. Two birds in the air, one laden, one listen, equal in light, one blackfoot missing. Came all in black, he sits a-weeping. Came all in black, he sits

Be natural. The student tries everything to act in the master's presence without guile, with total sincerity. But he realizes the more he does it, that in trying to be genuine, he is split from himself. He's standing aside from himself, looking at himself, criticizing himself. And then he begins to stand aside from the one that looks and criticizes that, and so on and so on and so on. And eventually he reaches the point where he sees that he's absolutely incapable of doing anything natural. He is artifice, insincerity, through and through and through.

I suppose that next to the question of racial disturbance, there is no more controversial problem about the domestic affairs of this country at the present time than drugs. The word drugs has a very funny semantic problem. You have a place called the drugstore, which is perfectly inoffensive and a regular part of the scene of life in these United States. But at the same time, you have a word drug, as when we say a person is drugged, which means that he is happy, but incompetent, under the influence of heavy medical sedation. We also have another word that should be drug, I suppose, if we use it in that way, which is called drunk. Because a person, even pleasantly inebriated with alcohol, is just as much drugged as a person might be under the influence of morphine. He is rendered insensitive and vaguely sleepy. Now, I should explain how I came to be interested in the problem which has now become so controversial of the influence of chemicals on the human mind. For many, many years, more than 30 years, I've been interested in the psychology of religion, pretty much as a disciple of William James, who was really the first outstanding psychologist of religion, tried to understand what is going on when people have religious experiences.

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Worried man, secondhand suit. 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He was a worried man.

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To my abode you I invite, but leave your bag here, you won't need it. 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It has been written and it must be done. Take a good look at your last setting sun, 'cause as you know, there are no second chances, worried man. Secondhand soup, worried man. Secondhand soup, worried man. Secondhand soup, he was a worried man in a secondhand suit.